0: And that was Winter from composer Antonio Vivaldi's The Four Seasons. Violinist Joshua Bell performed with harpsichordist John Constable and the Academy of St. Martin in the Fields. 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
0: And we're going to go now to one of the great hidden gems of the Romantic repertoire. This was composed while the composer was battling tuberculosis. He was forced to leave his conducting job in Moscow and then move to a warmer climate in Yalta, where he wrote this symphony between 1894 and 1895. This is the Symphony No. 1 from Vasily Sergeyevich Kalinnikov. Nema Yarvi conducts the Scottish National Orchestra.

0: That was Vasily Sergeyevich Kalinnikov's Symphony No. 1, performed for us tonight by the Scottish National Orchestra under the baton of Nema Jarvi. You're listening to WETA Classical. Marcus Pfeiffer, your host here. Pleasure to be with you on this Saturday evening. And after the break, I'm going to be bringing you music from J.S. Bach and Florence Price. And after that, Nikolai Rimsky-Korsakov.
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1: And we're going to spend a little time here now in the Baroque period. 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

0: That was the keyboard partita number 3 in A minor, BWV 827, from composer Johann Sebastian Bach. Piano performance by Sir Andras Schiff. Florence Price's Symphony No. 4 coming up after the break. I'm your host, Marcus Pfeiffer, and you're listening to WETA 90.9 Washington and WGMS 89.1 Hagerstown.
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0: 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This is her Symphony No. 4 in D minor. John Jeter conducts the Fort Smith Symphony.

0: And that was the Symphony No. 4 in D minor from composer Florence Price, performed for us by the Fort Smith Symphony under the baton of John Jeter. I'm Marcus Pfeiffer, your host tonight, and you're listening to WETA Classical.
1: Gustav Mahler's magnificent Sixth Symphony is an intimate portrait of the composer's psyche. 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I'm Nicola Klaw. 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

And that was the Vivace movement from Ludwig van Beethoven's String Quartet No. 16, performed for us by the Guarneri Quartet. You're listening to WETA Classical. I hope you're having a lovely Saturday evening. Marcus Pfeiffer, your host. Moving you now to the Russian Easter Overture, Opus 36, from composer Nikolai Rimsky-Korsakov. Gerard Schwartz conducts the Seattle Symphony.

and that was Nikolai Rimsky-Korsakov's Russian Easter Overture, Opus 36, performed by the Seattle Symphony under the baton of Gerard Schwartz. 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

0: The waltz is from composer Franz Schubert, arranged by Sergei Prokofiev, performed for us by pianist Frederick Chu. This is WETA 90.9 Washington and WGMS 89.1 Hagerstown. And after the break, I'll be bringing you music from Mozart, Ralph Vaughan Williams, and George Frideric Handel.
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0: Back to Mozart we go. This is his Piano Concerto No. 20. Daniel Barenboim performs at the piano and leads the Berlin Philharmonic.

0: That was a performance by Daniel Barenboim at the piano, who also conducted the Berlin Philharmonic, in a performance of Mozart's Piano Concerto No. 20. 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I'm your host, Marcus Pfeiffer, and after the break, Ralph Vaughan Williams, George Frideric Handel, and Johann Nepomuk Hummel.
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0: one of the most beautiful pieces in the world of classical music. That was The Lark Ascending from composer Rafe Vaughan Williams. Violinist Solomiya Ivakiv performed with the National Symphony Orchestra of Ukraine, conducted by Volodymyr Serenko. 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
0: Moving on to the music of George Frideric Handel. This is Water Music Suite No. 1. Toon Koopman conducts the Amsterdam Baroque Orchestra.

0: And that was George Frederick Handel's Water Music Suite No. 1, performed by the Amsterdam Baroque Orchestra under the baton of Toon Koopman. This is WETA Classical. I'm Marcus Pfeiffer, your host. I have one more work to get you to, Midnight from Johann Nepomuk Hummel, coming up right after the break.
1: 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We'll select a different piece each day to create just the right atmosphere to greet the arrival of a new sun. I'm Linda Carducci, weekday morning host, hoping you'll join us and share a musical sunrise, a classical sunrise, on WETA Classical.
0: Well, not so. I actually have three more works to get us to the top of the hour. This next one is from Johann Nepomuk Hummel. This is his Trumpet Concerto. Yahya Ling conducts the Scottish Chamber Orchestra and features trumpeter Rolf Smedvig.

And that was composer Johann Nepomuk Hummel's Trumpet Concerto. Yahya Ling conducted the Scottish Chamber Orchestra and featured trumpeter Rolf Smedvig. You're listening to WETA Classical on this Saturday, July 11th. I'm Marcus Pfeiffer, your host, and I'm going to take you now to a short work from Franz Liszt. This is his Notturno No. 3, performed for us tonight by pianist Michael Landrum.

And that was the Notturno No. 3 from composer Franz Liszt, performed by pianist Michael Landrum. You're listening to WETA Classical. Marcus Pfeiffer, your host here, and I'm going to send you off with a little Mozart. This is the Allegretto movement from Mozart's Piano Trio No. 6, performed for us tonight by the Kungsbacher Trio. Again, I'm Marcus Pfeiffer, and this is WETA Classical. Have a great night.

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1: And welcome home, my friend. I'm Bill Bukowski, and it's nice to have you with me for the music tonight and through the night, filling up the dark hours with bright, beautiful classical music. Thank you so much for accompanying me. We're going to begin this day with Fantasy Pieces for solo piano, music by Robert Schumann, a symphony by Ludwig van Beethoven, the D major symphony coming up. And from Johann Sebastian Bach, a concerto for four keyboards in A minor, music after Vivaldi's concerto for four violins. In this recording, Alexandre Thoreau plays all four piano parts, Le Violon du Roi, led by Bernard Labadie.

The Concerto in A Minor for Four Claviers by Johann Sebastian Bach, an adaptation of Vivaldi's Concerto for Four Violins and Strings. Alexander Thoreau played all four piano parts with Les Violons du Roi, directed by Bernard Labadie, WETA Classical. Sir John Elliott Gardiner conducting the Revolutionary and Romantic Orchestra in Ludwig van Beethoven's D Major Symphony No. 2.

The Symphony No. 2 in D Major by Ludwig van Beethoven. Sir John Elliott Gardiner and the Revolutionary and Romantic Orchestra, WETA Classical. Antonin Dvorak's New World Symphony with the National Symphony Orchestra. It's coming up in the next hour. From piano poet Robert Schumann, the Opus 12 Fantasy Pieces, played by Emmanuel X.

0: Pianist Emmanuel Lacks and the music of Robert Schumann, WETA Classical, the Fantasy Pieces, Opus 12. Music of Bizet, Vivaldi, and Dvorak, all coming up.
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That's Georges Bizet's March from The Fair Maid of Perth. We heard the Cincinnati Pops Orchestra conducted by Eric Kunzel. You're listening to WETA Classical, and I am glad you are here. I'm Bill Bukowski. It's nice to have your company. Hanna Chang is the soloist here, playing the cello with the London Chamber Orchestra, conducted by Christopher Warren Green, in a concerto in A minor for cello and strings by Antonio Vivaldi.

A concerto in A minor for cello and strings by Antonio Vivaldi, WETA Classical. Hanna Chang played the cello, and Christopher Warren Green conducted the London Chamber Orchestra. Mozart's Telemann, Franz Schubert coming up, but in the rest of this hour, it's Antonin Dvorak's New World Symphony, the Symphony No. 9 in E minor. We'll hear the National Symphony Orchestra under John Andrea Nozeda.

0: Conductor John Andrea Nozeda leading the National Symphony Orchestra from their first recording project together, Antonin Dvorak's Symphony No. 9 in E minor, the Symphony from the New World on WETA Classical.
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That was Alfred Brendel, the music of Franz Schubert, WETA Classical from the Opus 142 Quartet of Impromptus, the Impromptu Number 2 in A-flat major. Nice to have you with me for some music on this early Sunday. I'm Bill Bukowski with Mozart, Bach coming up. Georg Philipp Telemann, a suite in A minor with recorder soloist Mikola Petri in the Academy of St. Martin in the Fields.

Mikola Petri playing the recorder with conductor Iona Brown in the Academy of St. Martin in the Fields, a suite in A minor by Georg Philipp Telemann, WETA Classical. Nighttime music by J.S. Bach coming up, but up next it's Wolfgang Amadeus Mozart, the Piano Trio No. 5 in C major, with André Previn playing the piano. Anna Sophie Mutter, violin, Daniel Muller-Schott, cello.

0: That was the Piano Trio No. 5 in C major by Wolfgang Amadeus Mozart, with Andrei Previn playing the piano, Anna-Sophie Mutter, violin, Daniel Müller-Schott, cello.
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That was a gigue, a stylized gigue movement from the Sonate en Concert by Jean-Michel Damas, with Bonita Boyd playing the flute, Stephen Doan cello, Barry Snyder piano. You're listening to WETA Classical. I'm Bill Bukowski. Thank you for joining me for Late Night Music by Johann Sebastian Bach, a complete performance of the Goldberg Variations by J.S. Bach, with pianist Igor Levit.

0: And there you have it, the complete Goldberg Variations by Johann Sebastian Bach on this Sunday morning at WETA Classical. The pianist was Igor Levit. Music of Michael Haydn and more coming up.
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A short little symphony and an early symphony by Johann Michael Haydn, younger brother of Franz Joseph Haydn, very talented composer in his own right, the Symphony No. 9 in D major. Bohdan Varkal led the Slovak Chamber Orchestra. I'm Bill Bukowski. Coming up, music from Michael's big brother Joseph, after we hear the Oberon Overture by Carl Maria von Weber, with the New Zealand Symphony led by Antoni

And that was the overture to Oberon by Carl Maria von Weber, WETA Classical. Anthony Witt led the New Zealand Symphony Orchestra. A couple of suites by Handel, Edvard Grieg, coming up. And from Franz Joseph Haydn, a solo keyboard turn. This is the Piano Sonata No. 20 in C minor by Joseph Haydn. The pianist is Anne-Marie McDermott.

0: Pianist Anne Marie McDermott from one of her Haydn recordings on the Bridge Records label. That was Franz Joseph Haydn's Piano Sonata No. 20 in C minor on WETA Classical.
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A quartet for strings, that's from a larger work by Antonio Vivaldi called La Fida Ninfa, or The Faithful Nymph. Yo-Yo Ma played the cello with Ton Koopman in the Amsterdam Baroque Orchestra on a Sunday morning at WETA Classical. Bill Bukowski here with a couple of suites, beginning with the music for the Royal Fireworks by George Frideric Handel, Sir Neville Mariner conducting the Academy of St. Martin in the Fields.

Music for The Royal Fireworks by George Frideric Handel, WETA Classical. The Academy of St. Martin in the Fields was conducted by Sir Neville Mariner. Some Mozart coming up after we hear one more suite. This is the orchestral suite from Incidental Music by Edvard Grieg to Sigurd Jorsalfar. The Swedish Radio Symphony Orchestra is conducted by Esa-Pekka Salonen.

Music of Edvard Grieg for an historical drama on one of Norway's ancient kings, known as Sigurd Jorsalfar, Sigurd the Crusader. The Sigurd Jorsalfar Suite by Edvard Grieg with the Swedish Radio Symphony Orchestra, led by Esa-Pekka Salonen. Moving to music of Mozart's with the Orchestral Ensemble of Paris, directed by John Nelson, Mozart's Symphony No. 31 in D major, called the Paris Symphony.

0: The Symphony No. 31 in D Major, the Paris Symphony by Wolfgang Amadeus Mozart on WETA Classical. John Nelson led the Paris Orchestral Ensemble. I'm Bill Bukowski. Thank you for joining me for the music. More coming up.
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2: Hi, I'm Nicole Lacroix to talk about a lovely summer escape where the music is great and the temperatures are cool. Garth Newell in Hot Springs, Virginia. Teresa Ling is co-artistic director and the violinist in the Garth Newell Piano Quartet. Here she is to talk about the season's highlights and to explain the name Garth Newell.
3: A lot of people think it's somebody, but it's actually a Welsh phrase, which means new hearth or new home. And it's been in existence for over 100 years now. It is nestled in the Allegheny Mountains. It's mostly national forest. And so when you come up the driveway, it's like you are leaving all of your cares behind. And it's an opportunity to hear great music in a really comfortable and welcoming atmosphere. They get a chance to sit at dinner with musicians who have just played a concert. It's primarily chamber music. We do offer other types of music like blues and jazz. Our summer series is our busiest time of year. It's a spectacularly beautiful time of year, and we have a lot of great, great guest artists. For example, Aislinn Noski is very well known Baroque violinist. She's going to be playing Vivaldi's Four Seasons. We have mezzo-soprano Kelly O'Connor, who's going to provide the big finale for our season. She'll be doing a song recital with Robert Spano on piano. And we also have Piano Extravaganza Week, four pianists who all play together and they just bring down the house every year. We have a string extravaganza where the Ataka String Quartet is coming in. The Pacifica Quartet will also be here. If you love the great masterpieces of, you know, Beethoven, Mendelssohn, Mozart, Dvorak, you will be very pleased. But we also, in honor of our 250th birthday, are showcasing a lot of great, great American composers. So we just have a really wonderful, varied program for the summer. The actual hall used to be a riding ring. It was where the founders of Garth Newell used to show their prize-winning Arabian horses. And so it's been repurposed to be a concert hall. The best way to find out more about Garth Newell is to go to our website, which is garthnewell.org, GARTHNEWEL, just one L, .org. We're about 3.5 to 4 hours drive from the DC area, depending on where you are and how fast you drive.
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4: Hello, I'm Evan Keeley. Thank you so much for tuning in. Gioachino Rossini was already an opera composer superstar by the time he was in his mid-20s. When his operas were successful, they were madly successful. However, not every opera that he composed was such a big hit, but Rossini was clever enough to never let a good overture go down with the ship. The overture that we know as the Barber of Seville overture, that's actually the third opera by Rossini for which he used that overture. Another opera was one which didn't do quite as well, Elisabetta Regina d'Inghilterra, Elizabeth Queen of England. Well, by any name, here is that overture in this performance by the Prague Sinfonia, conducted by Christian Benda.

0: On WETA Classical, Christian Benda conducting the Prague Sinfonia Orchestra. That was the overture to a number of operas by Gioachino Rossini, one of which was The Barber of Seville, another was Elizabeth, Queen of England.
1: I've always grown up with a lot of variety in my life, and I think that's been the thing that's made me into the person I am.
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0: Franz Schubert composed two movements of this symphony in B minor. He appears to have started work on a third, and then he seems to have moved on to other things. Here is Franz Schubert's unfinished symphony, with Lauren Mazel conducting the Vienna Philharmonic.

0: Recorded in Hitomi Memorial Hall in Tokyo in 1980, that was the Vienna Philharmonic, conducted by Lauren Mazel. And we heard the Unfinished Symphony, the Symphony No. 8 in B minor, by Franz Schubert.
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2: 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Avner Dorman's Letters from Gettysburg with the Gettysburg College Choir. And from the vocal ensemble Skylark, Clear Voices in the Dark, Songs of the Civil War joined with Francis Poulenc's Figure Humain, The Human Face, a cantata from the Second World War. I'm Bill Bukowski, inviting you to join me for Choral Showcase this evening at 9 on WETA Classical.
0: Here is Christopher Lyndon G. conducting the Australian Chamber Orchestra in this performance of the Ancient Airs and Dances Suite No. 2 by Ottorino Respighi.

0: Ottorino Respighi's Ancient Airs and Dances Suite No. 2. That was the Australian Chamber Orchestra, Christopher Lyndon G. conducting.
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Reinhard Gerbel leading Musica Antiqua of Cologne in that solo from part one of the Tafelmusik, the banquet music of Georg Philipp Telemann. I'm Evan Keeley. Thank you so much for joining me on WETA 90.9 Washington and WGMS 89.1 Hagerstown. Let's now listen to the Cleveland Orchestra, conducted by Christoph von Dohnányi, in this performance of the Eroica Symphony, Ludwig van Beethoven's Symphony No. 3.

0: On WETA Classical, the Symphony No. 3, the Eroica Symphony by Ludwig van Beethoven. That was the Cleveland Orchestra, Christoph von Dohnányi conducting.
1: Gustav Mahler's magnificent Sixth Symphony is an intimate portrait of the composer's psyche. From sunlit summers in the Austrian Alps to the famous hammer blows that seal the hero's fate. This month on NSO Showcase, Gianandrea Nozeda conducts the National Symphony Orchestra in a dramatic performance of Mahler's Sixth Symphony. I'm Nicole Lacroix. 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

0: On WETA Classical, the English Suite No. 4 in F Major, BWV 809, music by Johann Sebastian Bach, in that performance by Sir Andras Schiff. I'm Evan Keeley. Thank you so much for tuning in to WETA 90.9 Washington, WGMS 89.1 Hagerstown, and W205BL 88.9 Frederick.
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0: Here is Christian Thielemann conducting the Philharmonia Orchestra, and this is the Symphony No. 4 by Robert Schumann.

On WETA Classical, the Symphony No. 4 in D minor by Robert Schumann. That was Christian Thielemann conducting the Philharmonia Orchestra. The music on WETA Classical is made possible by your financial support and by Jenner & Block, partnering with its clients in significant litigation, major strategic corporate transactions, government contracting, partnering with its clients in significant litigation, major strategic corporate

0: I'm Linda Carducci, weekday morning host. 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
1: Hilary Hahn is the soloist in this performance of the Violin Concerto No. 8 by Louis Spohr with the Swedish Radio Symphony Orchestra, conducted by Eiji Uwe.

Violin Concerto No. 8 by Louis Spohr. Eiji Ue conducted that performance with the Swedish Radio Symphony Orchestra and soloist Hilary Hahn. I'm Evan Keeley. Thank you for joining me this morning on WETA 90.9 Washington and WGMS 89.1 Hagerstown. Music now by Wolfgang Amadeus Mozart. The Piano Concerto No. 21 is performed here by the Orpheus Chamber Orchestra with pianist Jonathan Biss.

Jonathan Biss was the pianist in that performance with the Orpheus Chamber Orchestra of the Piano Concerto No. 1, music by Wolfgang Amadeus Mozart on WBTA Classical. The Fisherman is a tone poem by Czech composer Bedřich Smetana, inspired by a poem of the same name by Johann Wolfgang von Goethe. We'll hear this performance by the BBC Philharmonic, Gian Andrea Nozeda conducting.

0: On WETA Classical, The Fisherman by Bedřich Smetana. That was Gian Andrea Nozeda conducting the BBC Philharmonic.
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0: Iona Brown directs this performance with the Academy of St. Martin in the Fields of the Concerto Grosso Opus 6 No. 10 by George Frideric Handel.

0: On WBTA Classical, the Concerto Grosso, Opus 6, No. 10, by George Frideric Handel. That was the Academy of St. Martin in the Fields, under the direction of Iona Brown.
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Well, whether or not I am prepared to confidently agree with Dr. Pangloss that everything is for the best in this best of all possible worlds, I am quite sure that that was the overture to Candide, music by Leonard Bernstein, in that performance by the St. Louis Symphony Orchestra, conducted by Leonard Slatkin. I'm Evan Keeley. Thank you for tuning in to WETA 90.9 Washington and WGMS 89.1 Hagerstown. Music now conducted by Leonard Bernstein, who made this album with the New York Philharmonic in 1969 that included the Symphony No. 7 by Ludwig van Beethoven.

0: On WETA Classical, the Symphony No. 7 in A Major, Opus 92 by Ludwig van Beethoven. That was from a 1969 album by the New York Philharmonic, conducted by Leonard Bernstein.
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0: Eliyahu Inbal conducts this performance with the London Philharmonic and pianist Claudia Orau of the variations on Mozart's La ci darem la mano, Opus 2, by Frédéric Chopin.

0: Frédéric Chopin on WETA Classical, Variations on a Theme by Mozart, or to be precise, Variations on Mozart's La Ci Darem la Mano, Chopin's Opus 2. Claudia Arrau was the pianist in that performance with the London Philharmonic, Eliyahu Inbal conducting. 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
0: I'm Evan Keeley. Thank you so much for joining me for the music. Let's now listen to one of the symphonies by the father of the symphony, or so Joseph Haydn is called. It's not really an exaggeration. His contribution to the genre was incomparable. The Symphony No. 92 is nicknamed the Oxford Symphony, probably because of a misunderstanding of whether or not it was composed on the occasion when he received an honorary doctorate from Oxford. It probably wasn't this symphony, but we can enjoy this performance of the 92nd Symphony by the Concertgebouw Orchestra of Amsterdam, conducted by Sir Colin Davis.

Papa Haydn on WETA Classical, Joseph Haydn Symphony No. 92. That was Sir Colin Davis conducting the Concertgebouw Orchestra of Amsterdam. Music inspired by poetry written by Johann Wolfgang von Goethe, although this is not vocal music. Some composers did set these poems, including Ludwig van Beethoven, who memorably wrote a choral orchestral setting of Goethe's Calm Sea and Prosperous Voyage. This overture by Felix Mendelssohn invokes the spirit of that poem, as we will hear in this performance by the London Symphony Orchestra, conducted by Claudio Abbado.

0: On WETA Classical, the Calm Sea and Prosperous Voyage Overture by Felix Mendelssohn. That was Claudio Abbado conducting the London Symphony Orchestra.
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0: Maurice Ravel did not have a particular royal in mind when he wrote the piece that he decided to entitle The Pavane for a Dead Princess. It's really more of an evocation of Spanish musical traditions. Here is a performance by the French National Orchestra, conducted by Georges Prêtre.

0: Van pour une enfant défunte by Maurice Ravel. That was Georges Prêtre conducting the French National Orchestra. I'm Evan Keeley. It's really been a pleasure to share the music with you on this Sunday morning on WETA Classical. Scott Tucker will be your host during the afternoon. Stay with us.
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The American Civil War. We begin with Avner Dorman's Letters from Gettysburg. Dorman, a composer and teacher at Gettysburg College, in 2013 set the letters of one soldier who was wounded on the first day of the Battle of Gettysburg, Lieutenant Rush Palmer Cady of the 97th New York Infantry. Dorman weaves in highlights from Cady's letters, filled with everything from the mundane to the horrific, into a five-movement work sung by the Gettysburg College Choir. Another ambitious piece honors the tumultuous events of both the American Civil War and the Second World War, called Clear Voices in the Dark. Put together by the vocal ensemble Skylark, Clear Voices in the Dark connects songs of the Civil War with Francis Poulenc's figure Human, The Human Face, a freedom cantata written in 1943 during the Nazi occupation of France.

0: Music and words that relate the suffering of people under oppression and the triumph of freedom over tyranny. And that even in times of trial, hope can and will endure. I'm Bill Bukowski. America 250, A Classical Portrait, continues this weekend on Choral Showcase. And I hope you can be with me Sunday evening at 9 on WETA Classical.
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2: Good afternoon. Scott Tucker with you here to share some music with you. I'm so happy to be here. We are going to hear later some music in the 1 o'clock hour of Berlioz, one of my favorites, of course, Berlioz's Symphonie Fantastique. That'll be with the Cleveland Orchestra. It's something to really look forward to. Also a little Mozart a little later, but first we're going to start with Brahms' Intermezzo. Clarinet is played by Andreas Ottensamer, and Yuja Wang is the pianist.

0: Music of Johannes Brahms to get us going this afternoon. That was his Intermezzo in A Major, Opus 118, Number 2, arranged for clarinet and piano. Clarinetist there was Andreas Attensammer and pianist Yuja Wang.
1: 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Avner Dorman's Letters from Gettysburg with the Gettysburg College Choir, and from the vocal ensemble Skylark, Clear Voices in the Dark, Songs of the Civil War joined with Francis Poulenc's Figure Humaine, The Human Face, a cantata from the Second World War. I'm Bill Bukowski, inviting you to join me for Choral Showcase this evening at 9 on WETA Classical.
0: Okay, here a little treat now from the Berlin Philharmonic. This is Herbert von Karajan conducting that fine ensemble in a performance of Wolfgang Amadeus Mozart's Symphony No. 22 right here on WETA Classical.

0: Herbert Kavan Karajan conducting the Berlin Philharmonic in that performance of Symphony No. 29 of Wolfgang Amadeus Mozart right here on WETA Classical.
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0: Well, we turn now to music of a German composer who's probably not a household name. His name is Friedrich Feska. And though that might sound vaguely like a soft drink, he was in fact a German violinist and composer. He was quite the prodigy. He was at age 15. The concertmaster of the Leipzig Gewandhaus Orchestra, which is no small feat. But as if that wasn't enough, he was quite a prolific and acclaimed composer even in his day. This was back in the late 18th, early 19th century. He's best known for his chamber works today. We're going to hear one of those, the Flute Quartet. We hear a performance by the Linos Ensemble. Flute Quartet, Opus 40 in F major of Friedrich Ernst Feska.

0: The Linus Ensemble performing the Flute Quartet Opus 40 in F major of Friedrich Ernst Fesca here on WETA Classical. 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
1: Gustav Mahler's magnificent Sixth Symphony is an intimate portrait of the composer's psyche. From sunlit summers in the Austrian Alps to the famous hammer blows that seal the hero's fate. This month on NSO Showcase, Gianandrea Nozeda conducts the National Symphony Orchestra in a dramatic performance of Mahler's

0: 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I'm Nicole Lacroix. 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
1: Well, infatuation makes us do some crazy things. In Berlioz's case, it led him to write one of his best known and most influential works in 1830. He premiered a piece called Symphonie Fantastique. It was inspired by his infatuation with the Irish actress Harriet Smithson. And it's a example of what you would call program music, kind of cut across the grain of mode of the day. This one uses lots of techniques that we cite even now, including something called the idea fix, or the fixed idea, a theme that runs through the whole symphony, which represents this actress with whom he is so infatuated. It's in five movements, and it tells a real story of a kind of an opium dream that this composer goes through in his mania over this actress. Symphonie Fantastique, one of the great works in the music history canon, up here now with a performance by Lauren Motzel and the Cleveland Orchestra.

0: the Witch's Sabbath, concluding that work of Hector Berlioz, the Symphonie Fantastique, that is probably one of the most studied works in music history. Every conservatory student studies this work for its orchestration and also its structure. Really a remarkable piece from 1830 by the composer Hector Berlioz. That was a performance by the Cleveland Orchestra conducted by Lauren Marcel. You heard that on WETA Classical. 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
0: Scott Tucker with you here this afternoon. Thanks so much for joining me. It's about 83 degrees out there at National Airport. Slight chance of thunderstorms today. We're going to turn now to music of Ludwig von Beethoven. This is his cello sonata number 4. Zewil Bailey is the cellist with pianist Simon Dinnerstein.

0: Music of Ludwig von Beethoven. That was his cello sonata number 4 in C major, opus 102, number 1. Zuhild Bailey was the cellist with pianist Simone Dinnerstein. And you heard that right here on WETA Classical. This is WETA 90.9 Washington and WGMS 89.1 Hagerstown.
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0: Well, earlier we heard a piece inspired by Obsession, Berlioz's Symphonie Fantastique. We're going to hear now a great work inspired by Grief that was a musical tribute that Modest Mussorgsky wrote, a piano suite which honored his close friend Victor Hartmann, the artist and architect who died unexpectedly. Pictures at an Exhibition is the result. Later, Ravel orchestrated this work, and it's become a main part of the classical music canon. Pictures at an Exhibition, we're going to hear a performance by the Vienna Philharmonic with Andrei Previn conducting.

0: Andre Previn conducting the Vienna Philharmonic in that performance of Pictures at an Exhibition by Modest Mussorgsky right here on WETA Classical.
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0: Scott Tucker here with you today, Sunday, July 12th. It's about 2:39 p.m. In fact, it's exactly 2:39 p.m. We're looking at 85 degrees outside, mostly cloudy, slight chance of thunderstorms today. Tomorrow, mostly sunny, high of 84, getting warmer on Tuesday, on the high of 90, and totally sunny day, clear night on Tuesday night, then very hot on Wednesday with a high of 98 degrees. We're going to turn now to music of Johann Sebastian Bach. This is his English Suite number 3 in G minor. Murray Pariah is the pianist.

Johann Sebastian Bach's English Suite No. 3 in G minor, played there by Murray Pariah. Sticking with our Baroque theme, we'll move from German Baroque to Italian. We have next music of Antonio Vivaldi, played on the flute by James Galway. This is a concerto by Antonio Vivaldi, played on the flute with Claudio Scimone conducting the Venetian soloists, right here on WETA Classical.

James Galway on the flute, the great virtuoso playing music of Vivaldi. That was Vivaldi Concerto, RV-429. Claudio Scimone conducting the Venetian Soloists right here on WETA Classical. 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

Tchaikovsky Symphony No. 3. That was a lot of chords at the end. I guess that comes from having five movements instead of four. That was Symphony No. 3, the Polish Symphony, so-called, by Peter Ilyich Tchaikovsky. Claudio Abbado conducting the Chicago Symphony Orchestra in that performance.

0: Music of Wolfgang Amadeus Mozart. That was his Flute Quartet, Kerschel 285b in C major, played there by flautist Claire Guimond with the trio Sonnerie. It is 4:11, or almost 4:12, coming up now on Sunday, July 12th, as you're listening to WETA Classical. 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
0: Scott Tucker with you here this afternoon. I'll be with you here for a couple more hours of great music. It is about 85, let's see, let me check, 82 degrees. It's gone down a little bit and overcast. There's a slight chance of thunderstorms today. Otherwise, partly cloudy with a low of 66 tonight. High of 84 tomorrow, mostly sunny. And mostly clear tomorrow night. Then it gets a little warmer as we go through the week. Tuesday, sunny, high of 90. Wednesday, high of 98. And just a little bit cooler on Thursday with a high of 95, mostly sunny. We're going to turn now to music of the French 19th century composer Louise Farranque. This is her Symphony No. 1 in C minor, Opus 32. We'll hear Lawrence Equilby conducting the Insula Orchestra.

Symphony No. 1 of Louis Farrenc, the French 19th century composer. That was Laurence Equilby conducting the Insula Orchestra here on WETA Classical. Now a little treat, a little extra. This is Tina Ting, the trumpet player, Tina Ting Helseth, playing Canto d'Anime by Giacomo Puccini.

0: Tina Ting Helseth, the trumpet player there, with Catherine Stott at the piano, playing music of Giacomo Puccini, Canto d'Anime.
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0: Scott Tucker with you on this July the 12th, Sunday, and we're going to hear now music for violin. This is Iona Brown, who was for some time the music director of the Los Angeles Chamber Orchestra, among other things in her career. She's going to play a violin sonata in A major of George Frederick Handel. Nicholas Kramer is the harpsichordist, and Dennis Viguet on the cello.

0: And just like that, that was the Violin Sonata in A Major, Opus 1, Number 14 of George Frideric Handel. Iona Brown playing the violin there with Nicholas Kramer and Dennis Viguet, the continuo.
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0: As he said, this is WETA 90.9 Washington, WGMS 89.1 Hagerstown, and W205BL 88.9 Frederick. Scott Tucker here, so glad to be with you for this final hour with you, for me at least. There's more music, of course, all night long. We're going to turn to music of Beethoven next. This is his very first symphony. We'll hear a performance by Sir Simon Rattle, conducting the Vienna Philharmonic Orchestra. Symphony No. 1 of Ludwig von Beethoven here on WETA Classical.

Sir Simon Rattle conducting the music of Ludwig von Beethoven. That was the Vienna Philharmonic performing the Symphony No. 1 by Ludwig von Beethoven. The symphony was produced in, or published rather, in about 1801 when Beethoven was 31. He probably wrote it in his late 20s, but it really made an announcement that Beethoven had arrived. We're going to turn now to music of Frédéric Chopin. We're going to hear some of his preludes all in a row, opus 28, 1 through 9. Pianist here is Brian Gantz.

0: pianist Brian Gantz playing Preludes of Frédéric Chopin, Opus 28, numbers 1 through 9, right here on WETA Classical. The music on WETA Classical is made possible by your financial support and by Washington National Opera, launching its 2026-27 season in new venues throughout the metro area and featuring Madama Butterfly, Nixon in China, and more. 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
0: Scott Tucker here with you tonight. This is Sunday, July 12th. It's 2026. It's about 5:40 p.m. And at National Airport, it's 81 degrees and overcast. Chance of thunderstorms and then partly cloudy tonight. Mostly sunny tomorrow with a high of 84. And then on Tuesday, high of 90. And Wednesday, a high of 98. Gonna be a hot week, so get ready. We're gonna hear now from the violinist David Oistrakh. He's conducting and playing the violin in a performance of Johann Sebastian Bach's Concerto BWV 1041. This is with the Vienna Symphony Orchestra.

0: Violinist David Oistrakh conducting the Vienna Symphony Orchestra from the violin in that performance of Concerto BWV 1041 of Johann Sebastian Bach right here on WETA Classical. Well, thanks so much for being with me this afternoon. My time with you is coming to a close, but From the Top is up at 6 p.m. in just a few minutes. And after that, Marcus Pfeiffer will be here taking you through all the way to the midnight hour. In the meantime, thanks so much for listening. I'm Scott Tucker, and have a great night. Bye-bye.
1: It just works. 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
2: America 250, a classical portrait. As the roaring 20s gave way to the traumatic mid-century era, some American composers forged a new path. They embraced lyricism and emotion while continuing to explore different harmonies and textures. This has been called the neo-romantic movement, but that implies that it's a return to something, a look backwards, which it's not at all. What is interesting is that it shows that even composers who didn't align themselves with a particular American tradition can still end up sounding American. This week on America 250, we're going to explore this phenomenon through the lens of the violin concerto, which does seem like a particularly romantic musical form. Romantic not only in the sense of romance and the violin's sensual nature, but also in the original meaning of romantic, which means adventurous, the idea of an individual asserting itself and overcoming challenges in the context of a large ensemble that could easily dwarf it. And there's also something American about the idea that one person should stand out against 30 people playing the same instrument and 60 other people playing other instruments, and that we should applaud the nonconformist challenging the overwhelming dominance of the numerical majority of musicians on stage. Samuel Barber wrote his violin concerto in 1939. He was very sensitive to the news of rising global tensions, and this music seems almost defiantly lyrical, determined to hold on to beauty in the face of war. Florence Price wrote her second violin concerto in 1953, shortly after telling a conductor friend of hers that she, quote, recently decided to give more time to writing the kind of music which lies closest to my heart, unquote. It turned out to be one of her final works before her unexpected death at age 66. Joan Tower wrote her violin concerto in 1991 and dedicated it to the Portuguese-American violinist Elmar Oliveira. Like the Florence Price concerto, it is in one episodic movement. As a tribute to Oliveira's recently departed brother, there are two short duets for the soloist and the concertmaster. Please join us as we explore the neo-romantics this week on America 250. For blog entries and the full schedule, go to the Classical Score page at

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0: You're listening to From the Top, where outstanding young musicians come to play. I'm your host, pianist Peter Dugan. We just heard 17-year-old guitarist Kaz Hudson from Centennial, Colorado, perform the prelude from Bach's third cello suite, originally in C major, but played for us just now in G major on the guitar. One of the great joys of hosting From the Top is meeting emerging artists at a point when they're not only finding their musical voice, but also developing their identities as adults. It's so interesting to me how their personal growth is often intertwined with their musical growth. For example, today we'll hear from a clarinetist who totally uprooted his life in Peru to follow his passion for his instrument and study here in the U.S. And then we'll meet a young bassoonist who shares what it's like living with neurodivergence. She'll describe how just feeling the instrument in her hand can provide a sense of calm. Now, let's meet Kaz Hudson, the 17-year-old guitarist who started off our program with that gorgeous Bach. Kaz is one of our Jack Kent Cook young artists. Kaz, it was so nice to hear that piece that, of course, many of us know and love, but to hear it in this fresh new way. I just loved your approach and your elegant phrasing.
1: Thank you. Yeah, it's really interesting key. Most guitarists play it in A in most arrangements, but I've grown to really enjoy it in G major.
0: Let's talk about Bach for a moment, because I know that for me as a pianist, anytime Bach comes up, there's strong opinions on whether you should use pedal, whether you should use dynamics. Does the same kind of thing happen in the guitar world?
1: Yeah, definitely. Like, the main thing on guitar is the debate of whether or not to have bass notes. Because obviously on the cello, it's a little more limited on how it can form chords and add bass notes versus the guitar, which has six strings and frets, and it's a lot easier to play chords.
0: Right. I really like the way you played it just now.
1: Thank you.
0: Let's talk a little bit about how you got started on guitar, because I understand it was something sort of the polar opposite of this delicate Bach prelude that really first grabbed your attention with the guitar, right?
1: Well, my first experience on guitar was my mom found this teacher and he just taught me like all the open position chords. I learned like Smoke on the Water on my first lesson and like all the typical guitar stuff. But eventually my mom switched to my teacher that I still have now. And he kind of influenced my direction more towards like jazz and classical music while still encouraging me to explore whatever I wanted. And I think that was like the perfect environment for me.
0: Yeah. So it sounds like you've really had your hand in all kinds of styles and genres, which is something I love to do too at the piano. But that also comes from your mom too. Like, she has a musical background, right?
1: Yeah. Her parents, my grandparents, they were both opera singers, and my grandma plays piano too. So she grew up playing classical piano. And then she actually did jazz vocals and went away from the classical route.
0: Kaz, you have such an interesting family background. Tell me a little bit about the two different cultures in your life and how that's impacted you and your sense of identity.
1: Yeah, I've always grown up with a lot of variety in my life. And I think that's been the thing that's made me into the person I am. My mom is Japanese American. She was born in Colorado, but she's Japanese. And then my dad is white. My grandparents on my mom's side, they immigrated from Japan. And my dad's parents are from the Midwest. And then also my dad's interests and my mom's interests were very different. Like, my dad was a total jock. And my mom grew up immersed in music world and like art stuff, like theater and stuff. So when I was growing up, I just got to experience all these different things. And I think that variety gave me a unique perspective because I had such exposure at a young age to different stuff. And I've gotten to a point where I feel comfortable exploring pretty much anything I have an interest in.
0: Yeah. And even within music, you enjoy a range of experiences. We just heard that pristine Bach, but I also know that one of your most exciting musical memories was playing under very different conditions.
1: Oh, yeah. My freshman year of high school, I was playing in the pit orchestra for Chicago, our school's production that year. I was the only freshman in the ensemble. I was playing guitar, and I didn't really know anyone. The last show, the audience was cheering, and there's a lot of energy on the stage because all the actors and stuff, there was their last show, too. We just looped the last like 8 or 16 bars for the bows, and just every time it would just get another level higher in energy. The actors pointed their attention to the pit, and the audience started cheering really loud, and then it ends on this huge chord. And I just remember that was like one of the most euphoric musical moments. It felt like a celebration of the whole experience of like the work and how much connection everyone felt to each other.
0: I can feel the rush just hearing you describe it. Hey, Kaz, great to talk to you.
1: Yeah, it was super fun. Thank you.
0: 17-year-old Kaz Hudson from Centennial, Colorado. Now we get to hear 16-year-old Caitlin Nguyen on the bassoon perform the second and third of José Siqueira's three etudes for bassoon and piano. Joining her will be Maria Garcia.

0: 16-year-old Caitlin Nguyen on the bassoon performed the second and third of José Siqueira's three etudes for bassoon and piano. Caitlin is one of our Jack Kent Cook young artists. Caitlin, you play that beautifully. The second movement was so lyrical. Those lines just kept going and going. It was amazing. And then all the double tonguing in the third movement was so exciting and clear. I'm in awe of the sound you produce on the bassoon, the range of color, and especially knowing that you came to this instrument pretty recently. What has that been like for you to pick up an instrument and so quickly advance to that very high level?
1: Yeah, well, actually, like a fun fact, tomorrow marks the day I started the bassoon, so it will be my fourth year tomorrow of playing the bassoon. So
0: see, that's amazing.
1: Yeah.
0: Only 4 years,
1: and
0: you sound like that.
1: Thank you.
0: How were you able to advance so quickly?
1: I think what comes to advancing so quickly is having a passion, a fiery passion for your instrument. Mm. You want to gravitate towards picking it up and practicing and always wanting to learn more.
0: Were there struggles along the way?
1: Yes, a lot of struggles.
0: What was it that ultimately brought you back to it and that helped you power through those hard moments?
1: I think what powered me back was I wanted to do this camp so that way I can like motivate myself to actually grab my instrument. But also I wanted to get involved in like orchestras. And then that's when I started having a little bit more goals. I want to audition for the National Youth Orchestra. And that means I have to practice. So having the goals in mind is just like what brings me to grab the instrument.
0: Makes sense. You've told us that you've been diagnosed as neurodivergent.
1: Yes.
0: I don't know if you'd be comfortable chatting with me about that and how it has affected your musical studies.
1: People don't really mention like being like neurodivergent and then a musician and how much that really impacts you. There's just like a bunch of stigma around, oh, you have OCD, like, oh, you must be really organized and stuff like that. That's not the case at all.
0: So it's OCD is what you're...
1: Yeah, that is what I deal with. So that's one part of my identity. But I also want to mention, like, being female presenting and Asian, like, being orchestra, it's also that. All of it just kind of, comes together, and it's just, like, difficult to tackle. At first, I didn't know it was OCD. And so, like, when I finally found out, it felt like relief. Mm. OCD, it stands for obsessive compulsive disorder, where you have thoughts, obsessive thoughts, and then you take these certain actions that could be physical or mental to relieve them, but that only like temporarily relieves them. And then it's just a repeating cycle. Mm-hmm. For me, the way that manifests is like sometimes I could be like practicing and then I have these unwanted thoughts. And so I put down my bassoon and stop practicing. I've been going through like therapy and stuff and like OCD is not totally curable, but it is manageable. So it's just like letting those thoughts go and not reacting to it. I feel like as a musician, you should trust what you've done in your practice and just try your best and relax.
0: Mm-hmm. So is part of it just learning to live with the fact that you might make a mistake? And if you do, like...
1: Yeah, it's not the end of the world. Yeah.
0: Right.
1: Yeah, I know. Like, just there's a bunch of perfectionism in the music world. And the whole point of music is just to like share the music, like touch someone's feelings.
0: Mm-hmm. I hear you. And I think it's really important for all young musicians to learn from what you're saying right now about letting go of that perfectionism as much as we can. One of the things that really struck me when I was reading about you is that you said sometimes when you're around big crowds, you have anxiety, but when you're actually on stage and the crowd is out there in the audience and you're part of the orchestra, like that anxiety just goes away.
1: Yeah. When I'm with my instrument in orchestra and there's like packed audience, my instrument is what makes me feel like I'm me. I feel calm.
0: That is just so beautiful and so important to share because everyone needs to understand the power that a musical instrument has, you know,
1: and
0: the way that it can give a young person like yourself that confidence and comfort. We are just so happy to support you here at From the Top. You're also one of our Jack Kent Cook young artists. What are you going to do with the funds?
1: I'm going to purchase a new bassoon.
0: Yay. Congratulations.
1: Thank you.
0: So proud of what you've done already. It's been great chatting with you. Thanks for your openness and for just being so cool.
1: Thank you.
0: Caitlin Nguyen, 16 years old from Portland, Oregon. Do you want to get a behind-the-scenes look at the making of From the Top? This season, From the Top is recording in studios around the country. We'll be visiting New York, Boston, Austin, Minneapolis, Los Angeles, and Philadelphia. And we're giving some lucky folks guest passes to watch our recording sessions in action. Visit fromthetop.org/beourguest to sign up and learn more.
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0: On From the Top, we're meeting musicians on the cusp of finding their own voice. For some of these young artists, that means having to wrestle with the legacy of the classical music canon while embracing their love of other genres. It's certainly a topic I think about a lot, and so does Miles, the musician we're going to meet right now. Miles, welcome to From the Top.
3: Yeah, thank you. It's such a pleasure to be here.
0: I'm so excited to perform together. What are we going to be playing?
3: We're going to be playing John Williams' Elegy for cello and orchestra, but cello and piano.
0: This is a really moving piece. Tell me what you love about it.
3: Obviously, it's an elegy, so it's about loss. And I think it's a really cellistic composition. It carries through all the registers and really gives you a sense of what the cello can do.
0: Yeah, and you really know how to make the instrument cry. You know, I've been enjoying rehearsing this so much. Whenever you're ready, let's take this from the top.
3: Yeah, let's do it.

0: That was 16-year-old cellist Miles Levine performing John Williams' Elegy for cello and orchestra, or in this case, piano. I'm Peter Dugan, and I had the honor of joining Miles on the piano. Miles, I just love playing that piece with you, and I have to say I'm so impressed by the way you control that bow arm. I could listen all the way to the end of the note as it was just getting tinier, and the sound still had spin in it. I know how difficult it is to do that, and it was gorgeous.
1: Oh, thank you so much.
0: I feel like you're the kind of player who really puts all of your passion into it. Something that I know you and I have in common is our love of all kinds of music. We just jammed out on that John Williams, but you're also a fan of jazz, of Latin music, funk music.
2: Yeah. When I'm not in a classical mood, I've been playing a lot of Corey Wong.
0: Oh, yeah.
2: It's uplifting music. I think it's good to keep you in a good mood.
0: I know that you feel like the whole term of classical music is maybe problematic or just needs to be shaken up. Talk to me a little bit about your feelings on that.
2: Yeah, so I'm part of the group that thinks that the term classical music should be changed to something else, because the classical era is like a tiny portion of,
0: yeah,
2: of all the...
0: Yeah, it's Mozart, Haydn.
2: Exactly.
0: It's the classical era, yeah.
2: And there's so much more out there. Think of Florence Price, like Turina, or a lot of these. I'm a big fan of the 20th century kind of sound, and I think that it just needs to be redefined in that way.
0: The example I always give is, if you think about Schubert and Nina Simone, I think there's a lot more in common there than Schubert and Milton Babbitt.
2: Right? Yeah.
0: Let's jump to a totally different topic here. Mm-hmm. Think tanks. You've been doing research. How did this all get started?
2: Well, I'm taking a research course at my school.
0: Uh-huh.
2: I remember reading a couple of investigative reports on, I think it was Brookings and Heritage in the Times, but I kind of realized how much sway these organizations have over public opinion and public policy. So this summer, basically, I'm working with the chair of the political science department at the University of Western Ontario, Dr. Donald Abelson, looking at the relationship between kind of typologies. There's like a classical typology of think tanks in the US, their output, and then where they receive their funding.
0: What do you mean by these typologies?
2: So there's a paper written by Weaver in 1989, where he defines three classical types of think tanks in the US: advocacy tanks, university without students tanks, and contract research organizations.
0: Uh-huh.
2: And they do research on whatever the organization that they're working for, whatever their policy goals are.
0: Yeah. Your brain is already a sort of think tank unto itself. You're such an interesting guy, and what a great player too. It's been really fun getting to know you and getting to perform together.
2: Yeah, you too. Thank you so much.
0: Miles Levine, 16 years old, from Hastings-on-Hudson, New York.
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3: Welcome back to From the Top. where outstanding young musicians come to play. I'm your host, pianist Peter Dugan, and it's so great to be with all of you thanks to the generosity of Susan and Gerald Slavitt. If you're just joining us, we've been listening to young musicians who are growing into their musical voice as they are growing into themselves. 18-year-old Joaquin Chavez is a clarinetist who's not only exploring new places in his music, but also geographically. Originally from Peru, he's now living and studying at the Interlaken Arts Academy in Michigan. Joaquin will perform for us now the Sonatina by Malcolm Arnold. He's joined by Yaru Chung at the piano. Whenever you're ready, you and Yaru Chung can take it from the top.
1: Thank you.

0: you heard Malcolm Arnold's Sonatina for Clarinet and Piano, the first and last movements, performed by 18-year-old clarinetist Joaquin Chavez, originally from Peru, now studying at the Interlochen Arts Academy in Michigan. Joaquin is one of our Jack Kent Cook Young Artists, and he was joined by Yaru Chong at the piano. Joaquin, you play with such beautiful phrasing, such clarity of rhythm and character. I think that's the first time I've ever heard that piece, and you just made me fall in love with it. Bravo.
1: Thank you. Thank you so much. It's such a fun piece that I learned in Peru with my teacher, Luis Vargas.
0: Very cool that you played for us a piece that you first were exposed to back home. Could you tell me a little bit about your arrival in the U.S. to study at Interlochen? Like, what a huge change from Peru.
1: Sure. I first came here in 2021 for the summer camp. It was a really good experience where I got to play with an orchestra for the first time, and I made a lot of friends. I really wanted to stay here for more time. So last year, I applied for the academy, and it was the best decision that I could have made.
0: Yeah.
1: At the beginning, it was all like lost all the time, and my English was worse than now. So it was really hard for me.
0: No, your English is great. Look at you. You can just on an NPR radio interview, and it was only, what, 2 years ago that you first came to the U.S. It's just amazing.
1: Thank you.
0: How did your family feel when you told them that you were thinking of coming to the U.S. for boarding school?
1: They always support me, but they were kind of worried because it would be my first time leaving my country for more than like a month or something like that.
0: Yeah.
1: And I'm really, really close to them, but I always call them like every night. Also, coming here means a really big financial effort for my family. So my grandparents, they're also helping me.
0: It's great to know that they've got your back.
1: Yeah.
0: Now, tell me a little bit about your musical influences. Growing up in Peru, did you listen to Peruvian music? And was the style of clarinet playing any different there than what you've been trained in now here at Interlochen?
1: I started playing clarinet in my middle school. Sometimes we did stuff like marching band, but we mostly did dances and music from Peru. And yeah, the playing in Peru, it's different from here. Just the way we play the instrument, like not in the musicality and not the phrasing. I think that's a general idea around the world.
0: Yes.
1: It was more like how I blew the instrument, where I put my tongue, and all these technical things that I had to change a little bit. I feel like it was an improvement, so I'm really happy for it.
0: Well, that's great. Joaquin, you've experienced so much change in your life, but one thing that I know has been a constant for you is your love of football, or, you know, soccer, as we call it here.
1: Yeah, that's true. I grew up watching football, as everybody in my country is like part of the culture. And here in Interlochen, I got to meet some people also from another countries that also enjoy football in the World Cup. It was like really fun to watch those games. We also play football together here in Interlochen.
0: That's great. And a little bit of healthy competition is a good thing. I think you've said that there's a bit of good, healthy competition at Interlochen musically, too, that there are people who you can look up to and you kind of inspire each other.
1: Yeah, here in Interlochen, everybody plays amazing. So, yeah, I think that helped me a lot to improve my playing.
0: Yeah, I think it's so great to be in an environment where everyone around you is inspiring you to just be better and keep growing. Before we go, I have to congratulate you. You're one of our Jack Kent Cook Young Artists. That's so great, and we're really happy to support you.
1: Thank you so much.
0: What are you planning to do with the funds from the scholarship, or do you know yet?
1: I already used the funds, and one of the biggest things, I got my A clarinet that is helping me now to play in orchestra, to play pieces that require that instrument. I don't know if everybody knows, but clarinet players usually have two clarinets or more. These are the clarinet in B flat and the clarinet in A.
0: Right. Could you help our listeners understand why that is?
1: I think it is because sometimes the tuning on an A or B flat helps the clarinets to make the music easier in some way,
0: right,
1: for the key and stuff like that. But it's like a really nice clarinet. I'm really thankful for the prize.
0: That's great. We're so happy to help support you. Joaquin, we're so glad that you came to perform for us today. It was a really fantastic rendition of that Malcolm Arnold sonatina, and you just brought it to life for us. Thanks for being with us.
1: Thanks for the invitation. It was such a nice experience.
0: 18-year-old clarinetist Joaquin Chavez, originally from Peru, now living and studying at the Interlaken Arts Academy. Speaking of exploring new territory, now we get to meet 17-year-old pianist Eric Zhang from Bedford, Massachusetts, who is in the midst of his own musical exploration. Eric, welcome to From the Top.
2: Hi, nice to meet you.
0: You've got a really cool piece which sort of straddles the worlds of classical and jazz. What are you going to play for us?
2: I will be playing the seventh piece from Friedrich Gulda's Play Piano Play.
0: Friedrich Gulda was an artist who was just as much a jazz pianist as he was a classical pianist. The piece that you're going to be performing for us is certainly more along the lines of the jazz style. Curious if you could talk a little bit about how you found this piece and why is it that you feel this is the music that represents where you're at right now?
2: It all started a couple of years ago. I was browsing around YouTube. I hadn't really heard classical music played on synthesizers and organs. I was inspired by a group of pieces that Gulda wrote, almost like etudes, to help encourage freedom and like modern expression in classical pianists. It was like one of those sheet music videos where you see the music as the audio plays. When we got to number 7, I saw that it was a lead sheet, which was really cool, because you don't see that really often in classical music.
0: When you say lead sheet, you're talking about a piece of music that doesn't actually have every note written down. It just says the names of the chords, right? So C minor 7, and then you have to kind of fill in the rest.
2: Yeah, and now that I've graduated and I'm kind of on my own in terms of what to do artistically, I've been kind of getting into jazz lately, and like Gulda, I think I'm also on the cusp of jazz and classical music.
0: So you will be improvising in this performance, right? Just so everyone knows.
2: Yes, absolutely.
0: Cool. Whenever you're ready, take it from the top.

0: 17-year-old pianist Eric Zhang from Bedford, Massachusetts, performed the seventh movement of Friedrich Gulda's Play, Piano, Play. And you heard Eric's own stylings and improvisations within that work. Eric, I really love what you did with it, and it's so exciting for me to meet a young musician who has that strong classical background but is now starting to explore jazz. I'm wondering if this piece takes you to a different place emotionally than when you sit down to play, say, a Chopin ballade.
1: Yeah, I think the thing that really called me to this piece is that the opening sounds like you could be like about to play Ravel or something. It just sounds so rooted in the classical world. I think the melodies are all really beautiful. My two biggest inspirations for this were Keith Jarrett and Bill Evans.
0: So you're at this moment where you're trying to decide, who is Eric Zhang? Are you currently leaning more towards being primarily a classical artist or primarily a jazz artist?
1: Honestly, I feel like I'm really trying to bridge the two worlds with pieces like this or with composers like Kapustin, who sit on the edge of the two worlds. I've just been really into contemporary music and improvising and finding that balance in the middle where I live as a musician.
0: How does that affect the way you approach a Beethoven sonata?
1: I was recently in my wonderful teacher, Mr. Rivera, at NEC's piano seminar, and our project for the semester was Chopin mazurkas. I had Opus 56 number 3. Mr. Rivera invited Roberto Poli into our class to talk about them. When he got to mine, I played it. Mr. Poli, he started telling me about how, like, when Chopin would play for his students would be like, "Chopin, you're playing in 4, but this piece is in 3-3. And Chopin was like, "No, I'm playing it in 3-3. He told me, like, I could take brief pauses on certain notes to really emphasize, like, the mazurka accent and feel. And then he told me to really just, like, listen to all 4 lines and bring them out wherever I needed. And I feel like that was such an interesting way of looking at a Chopin mazurka. It never occurred to me that, like, Chopin himself would have likely just paused on, like, the second beat of some measure where nothing is indicated to emphasize, like, an accent on that beat. I think just bringing that kind of mindset to more classical pieces is really interesting, and I think that's something I want to bring to, like, Beethoven or Schubert when I play.
0: Yeah, all of those great composers, they were all improvisers. It's so important for us to remember that.
1: Or Schubert when I play.
0: Yeah, all of those great

0: left palate and lip. The Foundation, which is the Foundation for the Faces of Children, is an organization that aims to help the families of those with craniofacial differences like mine. They're a really good resource. I think they offer education, they fundraise, and they offer like summer camps for kids with craniofacial differences. And I've always been pretty closely connected with Dr. Mulliken over at Boston Children's because he was the one who did all the operating on me when I was a kid. I recorded videos for them. I think we raised like over $1,000, which was pretty good. And then I also taught private lessons for them. I got to like meet other people with craniofacial conditions for the first time who were around my age.
1: Mm, that must have been powerful. And what I love about this story is how you're finding this way to combine your musical talents and your generous spirit to give back to this community that you're personally connected to. Eric, I just want to say thank you for being on the show with us today. It's been such a pleasure.
0: Thank you so much for having me.
1: 17-year-old pianist Eric Zhang from Bedford, Massachusetts. I hope you all enjoyed getting to know these musicians as much as I did. I'm really grateful to them for being so open and honest about who they are. Thank you to all of them for their performances, for their great stories, and thanks to all of you for listening and spending some time with us. I'm your host, Peter Dugan. Please join me next week for more sublime music here on From the Top. Thanks to all of the sound engineers who worked on today's program, Alex Palmer at CCM Recording Studio in Denver, Colorado, Mark Cater at Falcon Recording Studios in Portland, Oregon, Kevin Carrillo at Sound on Sound Studios in Montclair, New Jersey, Michael Culler at Interlochen Public Radio, and John Weston at Futura Productions in Boston, Massachusetts. 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
2: Well, good evening. 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Sunday, July 12th here in the nation's capital and pretty much everywhere on earth. I'm Marcus Pfeiffer, your host. And tonight, I'm going to be bringing you some beautiful works here of music in the next couple of hours. Mozart's Linz Symphony is on the way. Beethoven's Emperor Concerto. Love, absolutely love that piece. And then at 9 o'clock, we'll be turning things over for a little while there for Choral Showcase with Bill Bukowski. That'll be at 9 o'clock tonight. 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
2: 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I promised you that. This is his Linz Symphony, the symphony number 36. Sir Colin Davis conducts the Dresden State Symphony Orchestra.

0: from Wolfgang Amadeus Mozart. That was the Symphony No. 36, the Linz Symphony. The Dresden State Orchestra performed under the baton of Sir Colin Davis. 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
0: Let's continue the music this evening with Edvard Grieg's Holberg Suite. 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

0: And that was the Hallberg Suite from composer Edvard Grieg, performed for us by the Gothenburg Symphony Orchestra under the baton of Nema Jarvi. 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
0: And next, to take us into the 8 o'clock hour, one of the most beloved piano concertos ever written. Beethoven never called this the Emperor Concerto. Just like last night we had Mozart's Jupiter Symphony, the nickname was added later by someone else. Now, Beethoven admired Republican ideals, and he'd become pretty much disillusioned with Napoleon, but he would never have chosen such a title as emperor. But here it is nonetheless, the Piano Concerto No. 5 by Beethoven. Bernard Haitink conducts the Concertgebouw Orchestra of Amsterdam and features pianist Murray Pariah.